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1: So remember the girl boss trend? 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

0: 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I mean, there was stress, right? But not at the level that there is today. So they're suggesting to leave work at work, right? 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

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Hey, it's Michelle Fay. And tomorrow morning, as you're driving to work, Murphy, Sam, and Jody will be back on for you. So don't miss Jody's three things you need to know or Sam's music news. They'll get your day off to a great start here on Sunny.

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1: Good morning or late night for you. Either way, we are so grateful you're here. By the way, did you hear Rod Stewart canceling all of his upcoming tour dates after undergoing a successful heart procedure? He confirmed he underwent a routine coronary stent procedure. Very much on the mend, by the way. He's planning on hitting the road again in September. Like, dude, really? Why?

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Hey, it's Christina. Well, we've all said or done some goofy things BuzzFeed asked people, to be honest. And post if any of these sound familiar. Traveling with a book, fully aware you're never going to open it once. Worrying you've caused a problem because you didn't put your phone on airplane mode. And showing your age by saying, yeah, I remember when this was all woods. You remember saying that? Oh, yeah, me too.

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1: Hi, it's Christina. All right, so you know how much I love a good documentary. I want to hear about your recommendations. Now, you have one on Netflix. Tell me about
2: it. My best Netflix documentary recommendation. Mm-hmm. The Social Dilemma, it just really changes the way you think about social media. And I've changed a lot of my habits as a result.
1: Oh, wow. 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

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Hey, hey, it's Christina. All right, so listen, there is a podcast called Everyone Watches Women's Sports. It covers the week's biggest headlines, viral moments, debates, bold tales, and of course, laughs too. 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
1: So it looks like flying cars soon could be a part of the Central Florida skyline. Yep, the governor, Ron DeSantis, says cars could stop operating in the region by the end of this year. You'd be the first one to take it. Tonight.

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Hey, it's Christina. Well, the kids are about to go back to school, and they're turning off the splash pads on Labor Day weekend, so I won't be sad about that. That's for sure.

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1: There it's Christina. 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They're actually testing out a smart bra designed to help spot possible early signs of breast cancer. 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
1: Hi, it's Christina. Okay, so let's hear your Netflix recommendations. Maybe you're watching a documentary or you've been obsessed with a show. Tell me all about it.

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1: Hey, it's Christina. All right, so let's do some Fleetwood Mac on the way. And yes, coming up first, Sir Elton.

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1: It was probably the best news I heard all week that Lindsay Buckingham and Stevie Nicks are back on talking terms. Maybe it's because they're releasing a documentary later this year, maybe early next year. Probably that's, I'm sure that's the reason.

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1: Viva Las Vegas, our iHeartRadio Music Festival. You need a trip? 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Three times a day, you can win a trip for two. You and your bestie, your partner, whoever you want to bring with you. Flight, hotel, tickets, and $1,000 spending cash. Back again this morning at 9 a.m. And then we'll do it again at 1 and 5.
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1: You want to go check out Journey on their final Frontier tour? 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
1: Morning pick-me-up time. You know there's a bee problem, a honeybee problem in the world, and there's one woman who slowly but surely is making it better. This is so cute. You know there's a bee problem.
2: Yeah.
0: But the bee problem is there are fewer.
1: Yeah.
2: Yeah. I learned about that in the Bee Movie, that animated movie with Jerry Seinfeld.
1: Yeah. There was a lot of education in that movie.
2: Yeah. It was like, funny, but you learned that there was a bee problem.
1: It was like a science class.
2: Yeah.
1: I know. Really funny. And they used George Michael's Freedom in that movie. I remember that. Okay. So her name is Dorothy. Her husband was a beekeeper, so she knew about it. He had a garden. She noticed over time that there fewer bees were coming and that she noticed the sound was gone and she had missed it. And one of the big problems here is that they're looking for water. These hot, hot summers, natural water sources dry up. They stop looking to, they stop
0: pollinating,
1: and they're just looking to survive and looking for water. And they can't find clean water sources. And then sometimes they dehydrate, sometimes they die, and then they never make it back to the hive. That's one of the big problems. It's pesticides too.
2: I didn't realize it was water.
1: It's pesticides too, but lack of water sometimes. So she said, okay, she does pottery and she thought, I'm going to make these little petals that can hold fresh water, that look like flowers, put them in the garden and see if the bees come. And it worked. Now she had trial and error. Like she made them too deep one time and the bees can't, they would drown in that. Like okay. A bird could drink out of that, but yeah. She learned to make them more shallow and she learned to make them like sort of coarse so the bees wouldn't slide in.
0: But
1: she's completely over the years got it right. And you can buy them now. They're called like bee blossoms, bees blossoms. They come in a box of like four and they're colorful and beautiful. They come with the stakes. You stick them in a garden and it's like, watch the bees come. Listen and for the bees to come. Isn't that cool?
2: I'm going to look this one up.
0: But you have to put the water in it yourself.
1: Oh, yeah. You do fresh water every day. Put a little fresh water every morning and, you know, slowly but surely. And she didn't even want, she was like doing it for her neighbors, doing it for herself. And her daughter was like, Mom, we've got to get this online. And she was like, okay, just do it.
0: Good for Dot.
1: You can look it up. Yeah, Dot's Bees Blossoms.

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1: Back to school time, and we have asked teachers, but not just teachers. I mean, anybody in a school administration, if open house is crazy for you, if it brings on anxiety and nerves, we want to hear about it. You know, wanted you teachers to kind of explain it to any parents listening, why open house can be, you know, difficult for you. That's school nurses. That's everybody. Alicia said this. It depends on the grade level. For elementary school, kids want to see their teachers and the families want to get familiar with the classroom. But those teachers are usually only meeting between 25 to 70 sets of parents max. Compare that to middle school meeting 100 and high school teachers meeting 120 plus.
0: Yeah, where classes change and you're saying the same thing multiple times.
1: Personally, having taught only high school, I feel like open house is much more beneficial a few weeks in or a month into school. As a teacher, it's more beneficial to know who the students are when meeting parents. Mm-hmm. I feel like I have the same 3-minute conversation 100 times in 2 hours and it feels impersonal. Just my thoughts. That's Alicia.
0: Yeah.
1: It's like the earlier that the school schedules it, the harder it is for you to really feel like you're representing.
0: That makes perfect sense to me.
1: Yeah. When we went to Taylor and Phoebe's open house, Murphy, when they were in high school, I remember one of the teachers saying, thank you for being here because there are fewer parents who show up at that age. You're like, oh, they got it. It's high school.
0: We even did junior and senior years just because, and that's where it really does start to roll off.
1: Are we like the only ones here?
0: Okay. Caitlin says, and this I don't think is necessarily just open house related, but she says this is her first full year teaching special education. And she says, I have such high expectations of myself, and I want to make an impact with these kids.
1: Yeah. And so open house is also, you're feeling the pressure on that night. Mm-hmm. Yeah.
2: Got one from Sarah here. She says, it's kind of like opening night for a 9-month production. You're expected to look nice, have the coolest goodies, smile your face off, know all your lines, and maintain this for hours.
1: Yeah.
2: It's exhausting. Yeah. Fun and exciting, but exhausting.
0: Yeah.
1: Just something to remember at open house, the teachers are feeling 100 million pieces of anxiety, and they feel responsible to give you a good experience.
0: And they've generally put a lot of prep into it.
1: Yes. All right. Thank you. Keep it coming. Reach out to us on Instagram, Facebook, YouTube, all the places.
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3: Hey, guys, it's Valerie. I love hearing your conversation about the school nurse. Mm-hmm. Such a near and dear person to me in our school system. My son has a lot of medical challenges, has a heavy medical history, 14 surgeries in the first 7 years of his life.
0: Wow.
3: And his school nurse, all the school nurses he's ever had, regardless of elementary school or middle school now, have just been incredible. They know our history. They know his allergies. He's a peanut kid, too. Mm. We have to watch food allergies every day. We have to watch for surgical repercussions. Mm. All those things are just so important. And I love the shout-out to the nurses. Best of luck to everybody as they start a new school year. Love the show. Love listening to you guys every day. Have a great one. Take care. Bye.
1: Thank you, Valerie.
0: Thank you.
1: That is a whole different level when your kid has all of that. You make it your mission to know that nurse. You do.
0: And that nurse is really kind of on your team at that point because you're trying to do your work day and you think you've got another set of eyes to help you out.
1: One of my best friends is a school nurse, and anytime I talk to her in the school year, she'll start telling me about her kids. Yeah. And she means different kids in her school that she sees a lot. You know, like the ones with diabetes and the ones with a pump and stuff like that, Murphy.
0: Yeah.
1: She calls them her kids.
0: Let's check another.
4: Hey, you guys have a great platform for public service announcements. So would you just remind people that when they see a school bus stopped, they need to stop, even if they're in the opposite lane, going the opposite direction? I've seen this so many times recently, and it's 6:15 in the morning, and it's dark, and you will not see a child. So please remind people to stop. Mm-hmm. Thanks. Y'all have a great day.
0: Thank
1: I don't
0: you
1: think
0: for the
1: we
0: voicemail.
1: Need to remind them. I think you just did. You did a great job. And you know when that happens, it's just somebody who's in their own head, not paying attention. I saw a school bus the other day with the, you know, the little stop signs open, and so I stopped. But because it's like, oh, back to school time, I'm on a high alert for it. I stopped way too far back. I just went ahead and stopped way far back. And people around me were like, what are you? I could see the arms go, like, what are you doing? Back to school time.
0: Good.
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2: We got a big-time Hollywood actor who says now that he wants to be a singer and put out an album. In fact, he's released a new song called Your Dad. I'm going to see if you know who this guy is.
3: My whole life changed from the moment I held you.
4: Well, he has a beautiful voice. Of course, I don't know who it is, but I'm dying to know.
2: That would be...
4: Oh, wait.
2: What?
4: Is that Dwayne The Rock Johnson?
2: Yes, it is Dwayne The Rock Johnson.
0: How'd you know that?
4: Woo-hoo! I saw a headline recently that he... But we've heard him sing in movies. He can sing.
2: Yes, he's singing Moana.
3: What can I say except you're welcome?
4: Yeah, but that's more Broadway-ish singing where you're telling a story. Like, go back. I want to hear that beautiful.
2: There was
3: my whole life changed.
4: Yes.
0: You don't think there's any auto-tune going on there?
2: For the live-action movie that was put out recently, Moana, they did a compilation, a companion album, not necessarily a soundtrack, but it's called Moana, Voices Across the Ocean.
4: Nice.
2: And that song is on there. By the way,
4: pretty.
2: The Rock co-wrote that song, too.
4: Wow. Oh,
0: cool.
2: And here's what he says. I've been fortunate to be part of some really cool projects, but music's always been an anchor for me.
4: Nice.
2: He says, I like country music. Traditional country music, and we're exploring that now.
4: I believe
0: Interesting.
4: It.
0: Okay.
4: Yeah. I would have never guessed that, by the way, without kind of having seen that, you know, and it just clicked. So just so you know.
2: Did you hear about Rod Stewart having to cancel the rest of his tour?
4: Yeah.
2: He's had some health issues on this current tour, and during his Vegas residency, he had to cancel some shows a while back for laryngitis. Well, over the weekend, he had to cancel, like last minute, cancel a show in Cincinnati and rush to the emergency room. Mm. They wound up putting a heart stent in.
0: Oh, really?
2: Yeah. Bad. But the doctors told him take 4 weeks off and that's going to like be the end of his tour. So they just decided tour. Yeah, forget it. Okay. No more tour. Everything will be rescheduled. And this is kind of cute. We have a new album coming out called Seth MacFarlane Sings the Muppets. You know who Seth MacFarlane is?
4: Yeah.
2: Family Guy. And Ted's got a great singing voice. So he's taking all these classic Muppet songs and giving them the big band treatment.
3: It's not that easy being green.
0: Okay.
2: That one takes a while. Okay.
3: Spend each day.
0: Well, that's different.
2: Yeah.
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1: Earlier when we were talking about that football player, who high school football player who found a venomous snake hiding behind the padding of his helmet after he had worn it for an hour.
0: That's insane.
1: So scary.
0: To me still. That's crazy insane.
1: Talking about all the places that, you know, snakes hide and where you... Everybody has a snake encounter.
0: I don't know if you've ever had a snake hiding incident. Have you ever had one surprise you, Jody?
1: Yes, but it wasn't that. It's not the outdoor, oh my gosh, there's a snake in my boot situation.
0: What, you found one in the toilet?
1: No. You know this story, unless you just forgot it. My ex, the person I was with before was a biological sciences major in college, and he was getting his PhD, and it was all, he had snakes. Mm-hmm. But not all over the place, like mostly.
2: They weren't live snakes, though, were they?
0: Oh, yeah.
1: Yes.
2: Oh, they were?
1: So yeah. One afternoon, I was at his apartment, and he was not there yet, and I was looking for some iced tea in the fridge, and I moved some stuff out of the way. The tea was in the back. I moved some stuff onto the counter to get to the tea, and by the time I turned around to pour my tea, what I had moved, it was a bag. I didn't know what was in it. It started moving. He had put a snake in a bag, a snake bag, mm-hmm. in the refrigerator.
0: Which keeps them from moving because they go dormant because they're cold-blooded.
1: They're cold-blooded. Animals. Yeah. And he explained the same thing to me. He's like, Jody, of course he's going to start moving because it was hot out in the kitchen.
0: First, you need to tell me you got a snake in the fridge.
2: I just wanted iced tea.
1: I put that snake back in that refrigerator so fast because it was big and scary and I thought it was going to get away from me.
0: I'd have put him in the freezer.
1: Oh, no. Anyway, common places that snakes hide, wood and debris piles. Ooh, that's a big place. They're just looking for protection from heat, from predators. They're just trying to chillax and feel safe so they can sleep or whatever. Tall grass, of course. Dense bushes.
0: Which is what's happened to me. Yeah.
1: And when they do that, that's what they're doing. They're trying to protect themselves. They're not trying to sneak up on you and hide, you know? Yeah.
0: They actually don't want to be near you, technically.
1: No. Water features like ponds and landscape features. If you have like a deck or whatever, that's a perfect little place for them to sliver in.
2: We have, you know, the pond in the back of my house.
1: Yeah, Sam.
2: When people put canoes on the, or little pedal boats on, you lift it up and there's always a snake under it.
1: Right. It's a perfect hiding place.
2: Yeah.
1: So beware.
0: Up next, another Hollywood outsider.
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1: Here's three things to know today.
2: Number one, whether it was your mom or a school teacher who always told you to sit up straight, apparently it was great advice. Those who sit up straight, this is in a recent study of hundreds of people, it's not just good for your back. They reported more positive emotions and they made more effective choices. Mm. Yeah, and stronger feelings of pride. Sitting up straight, you know, if you're going to act it, maybe you're going to feel it. Isn't that cool?
3: It's funny, when you first said sit up straight, I actually did sit up straight.
2: Yay, it works. So they say work on your desk height and your screen placement so that you can sit up straight more during the day for a more effective life. Number two, today is International Left-Handed Persons Day. Lefties. Mm-hmm. Did you know it's only like 12% of the world's population is actually left-handed? And left-handed people are more usually... they're more creative.
3: Yeah, they all seem that way.
2: Left-handed boxers win more fights. Lefties typically perform better in baseball. And left-handed people apparently tend to have more vivid dreams. Mm. So interesting. And number three, the Global Citizen Festival has been announced, happening in New York City on September 26th with headliners like Lenny Kravitz.
3: American woman. Yeah.
2: Shaboozy, John Legend, even Lainey Wilson this year. It's hosted by Hugh Jackman and Rachel Brosnahan. Even Gayle King will be there. It's all about music, but it's also advocacy, you know, to end poverty and to help children around the world. And tickets are free. You know that? You download the Global Citizen app and you can earn points and you can be there. You can check out that globalcitizenfestival.com or download the app.
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1: Sam's always up on the new eats. He's the food dude.
2: The folks at Goldfish Crackers say they are finally giving us the cracker that has been the most requested in their history.
3: A
2: gluten-free Goldfish cracker.
3: Oh. Mm-hmm. That makes sense.
2: Gluten-free flour blend that they're using. They're using the same cheese. They said
3: you can't tell the difference.
2: Really worked hard on this to get it the same, so you won't notice any difference. Still going to be baked, not fried.
0: I think that's smart because you're talking about one of the most loved snacks that there is. Mm-hmm. And as little kids, I mean, that's an easy one. That and Cheerios, you put them in little portable.
3: If you're the only kid who can't have them, not fun.
2: And for right now, this is coming out in the fall. And for right now, it's just going to be the basic cheese cracker. It's not the Flavor Blasted or the pizza or the Mickey Mouse shape or any of that stuff. Oreo is bringing back a couple of cookies this fall. Obviously the Halloween cookie where they turn the cream orange.
3: Cute.
2: And it has different like snakes and bats and stuff on the cookie. But they're also bringing back the apple pie a la mode.
3: I don't think we had it. It sounds good, but.
2: It's actually available now at some stores. It's hitting stores already. Two vanilla cookies. And the filling is a combination of apple pie and vanilla ice cream flavors.
3: They still have not made an Oreo. And all these flavors to top the original Oreo. It's still the best cookie that's sold.
2: Yeah.
3: It is.
2: It is. It's a classic.
3: I mean, they don't have to do all this extra stuff. I'm sure it makes them millions to do it because we all want to taste the new flavors.
0: Well, yeah. I mean, it keeps the brand. It's focused on every time you can try a new version of an Oreo, you might just pick up a pack of originals, too, while you're at it.
2: Yeah.
3: I guess you're right.
2: And just think about the ones that they're trying in the lab that we don't get to test. I bet there's some really good ones.
3: The leftovers.
2: Snoop Dogg has an ice cream brand called Dr. Bombay.
3: Yeah.
2: I've gotten the pints before, and they're really good.
3: Yeah.
2: They're actually pretty good.
3: Of course.
2: He's branching out now into popsicles.
0: All right.
2: Which he's going to call Snoop-sickles.
3: Of course.
0: I love that.
3: Of course, Snoop-sickles.
2: The first one out is the one that looks just like a bomb pop. It's he said it's razzed out, cherry and lime sherbet. And it's red, white, and blue.
3: Good stuff.
2: And on the box it says, pop it like it's hot.
3: He can say that. Other people cannot.
0: That's right.
3: Excellent. Thank you, food dude.
4: Hey, Mark. 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
1: Teachers, why is open house night or open house day a bundle of nerves for you? We have asked on our Instagram, Facebook, all the socials, and you have responded. Marissa said, it's like a dog and pony show. As an elective teacher, it feels like we're on display and we're being measured up. Who's the coolest? Whose class is the funniest? Who can dazzle everyone the best? It's just a lot of pressure. That's Marissa.
2: Yeah, because you're dealing with parents, probably.
1: That was it's the first time I ever realized that when we were sitting in the little desks when our kids were in like first grade and we're at open house, and I ended up talking to one of the teachers the next day, and she was like, so glad that's over. And I was like, why? It was awesome. She was like, I'm so nervous. I never thought. A lot of parents don't realize it's difficult for you, teachers.
0: Well, it is. Their skill set is working one-on-one with kids. Not everybody is comfortable addressing a crowd like that. I completely understand and respect that. I
1: never thought of it that way.
2: Melody says just that exact thing, because talking in front of the kids is nothing. Talking to a group of adults, and the emoji she has is like,
1: yeah, I hear you.
0: Carrie says it's like opening night of a Broadway production. You got to give your all to a new group of students while doing a curtain call for those who you've had before who just want to say hi.
1: Yeah.
0: 30 years and I still get butterflies. But that's a great way to describe it, Carrie.
1: It is. See, teachers are good storytellers.
0: Well, because, you know, even though it's because, again, parents naturally want to go, I'm such and such kid right after. And you, especially when they're running it like a school day where there's not enough room to have a conversation.
1: Class. Yeah.
0: Because that's really what your one-on-one should be for.
1: Yeah.
0: But they still try to accommodate. They know that. I mean, they know that even though parents shouldn't do that, they're going to do that. So that's interesting, Carrie.
1: Another thought that I wanted to just say every single time we ever went to open house, I never felt like I was judging a teacher for the way they were behaving or what they were saying.
0: No, me neither.
1: Honestly, my head was, is this where she sits?
2: Yeah.
1: It was like I was in my child's body thinking this is what her day is like.
2: Yeah. I just like seeing like, oh, look, there's this pencil box.
1: Right.
2: Oh, that's so cute.
0: Yeah, I can tell you where my head was, especially, you know, elementary, middle school, literally trying to get out of the desk and walk out. The desk would get up with me.
1: Teachers, keep it coming. We want to hear from you about open house. 877-310-4MSJ.
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1: 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Guaranteed Human. The music, the moments, the pop culture that defined who we are. And at the heart of it all was Martha Quinn. 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

is set to begin. How are you doing? My name is Christy, stepping in for Martha Quinn, and dedicate this Survivor to all the football fans like myself. Preseason starts! Well, technically, it's this week two of preseason, but really, for me, it starts today. Lots of people take it to the field, from the Colts and Patriots to the Packers and Steelers and everyone in between. So if your team is playing, definitely wish them luck, and let's go football! And let's go work day with some awesome

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November 28th, the end of an iconic era. Journey hasn't played their final concert yet, but November 28th in San Francisco, that's supposedly when it's all going to be a wrap. You think they'll really hang it up? I'm Christy here from Martha Quinn.

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1: 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Guaranteed human. 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

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Ooh, this song from the Dirty Dancing soundtrack, which happens to be the second biggest selling soundtrack of all time, believe it or not, after Whitney Houston's The Bodyguard, is so great. And it describes something that we can all relate to. I'm Christy, by the way, and for Martha Quinn. Hungry eyes. Ever had a moment where your eyes are bigger than your stomach? Well, there's a way you can combat that. Find out about it in your daily wellness shot coming up next.

She was the one who introduced the hits we love during her MTV days. And she's still here playing them. The Martha Quinn Show. Canton's greatest hits. 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

0: 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It's Martha's Mixtape with Martha Quinn.
1: The amount of creativity that goes into these Martha Quinn mixtapes is unsurpassed. My name is Christy, and it's so awesome when I get to come in and play your mixtape.

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Aerosmith started Scott's Martha Quinn mixtape today. Three songs with a common theme, and the 80s spelling bee theme today highlights artists with names that are spelled incorrectly, like The Fix, two X's, because they are extra, extra rock.

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Sunny 101.7, Canton's greatest hits. Looks like the Cows campaign to tell everyone to eat more chicken hasn't exactly worked. Did you see Chick-fil-A was just dethroned as America's favorite fast food restaurant? The new winner, Jersey Mike's Subs. I'm Christy here for Martha Quinn.

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Sunny 101.7, Canton's greatest hits. Eurythmics right here. Dave Stewart of the band is releasing a solo album on September 18th, if you want to check that out. I'm Christy here from Martha Quinn.

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1: 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Guaranteed Human. The music, the moments, the pop culture that defined who we are. And at the heart of it all was Martha Quinn. This is the Martha Quinn Show. 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
1: So how do you feel about astrology when someone comes up to you and says, what sign are you? Well, Roland Orzabal of Tears for Fears definitely believes in astrology, and he just dropped an astrology-influenced memoir called Welcome to Your Life. And if you want to check that out, he said it actually made his bandmate Kurt Smith cry. So might be an interesting read or gift for Tears for Fears fan in your life.

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0: 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This is the Martha Quinn Show. 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

Sunny 101.7. I know it's not Friday yet, but why hasn't you two been able to find what they're looking for? Because the streets have no names. But bump, get it? You know, just getting you ready for Corny Joke Friday tomorrow. Testing the waters. You can always tap the red microphone if you have a corny joke to share. Leave a talk back. I mean, it can't be worse than the one I just told. I'm Christy here for Martha Quinn.

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A classic John Hughes movie moment. This song from OMD definitely added to all of the nostalgia that we have for Pretty in Pink. And at the end of the song, it actually sounds like there's a female vocalist coming in at the end, but nope. Andy Bell just has crazy range and hit that falsetto. Listen to the end. You'll see what I'm talking about. I'm Christy here for Martha Quinn.

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0: Sunny 101.7. So, hi there. I'm Christian from Martha Quinn. And normally she does totally awesome rock star kid news on Thursdays around 1040 and 140-ish. But just got a last minute shout out and can't leave without shouting out the babies.
1: We're so proud of our daughter, Kayla, as she prepares to start first grade. She has worked through so many challenges and has grown tremendously through her year in kindergarten. So we're so excited for her. Her courage, kindness, and determination inspires us each day. We love you, Kayla.
0: We love you, Kayla. Oh, you're just a baby. Oh, gosh. Oh, you're just getting started. My goddaughter just started preschool, and I was more concerned that her dad was going to have a meltdown instead of her when he took her to school. But you sound like such a proud dad, and way to go, Kayla, and thank you for sharing that totally awesome rock star kid news with us this Thursday.
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was the one who introduced the hits we love during her MTV days. 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

Canton's greatest hits, Sunny 101.7. If you get the chance to see John Mellencamp on his current tour, man, oh man, been hearing nothing but great things about it. And it is a greatest hits tour, and he's got a lot of great hits, like this one right here. I'm Christian from Martha Cook.

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1: Straight up, it is time for me to get out of here, but thank you so much for letting me be a part of your Thursday. 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

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A little after 3 in America's greatest city. Jeffrey T. ready to send you far, far away. 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

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Hello, it's Jeffrey T. If you've got something on your mind or maybe one of Canton's greatest hits you want to hear, send a message directly to me right here in the studio through your iHeart app. Just tap the red talkback mic. 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

Scranton's greatest hits, Sunny 101.7. I was just reading an interview with Lindsey Buckingham and found out a Fleetwood Mac documentary is in the works for Apple TV. Should be out sometime next year. Had you heard about this?

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1: 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You didn't even want me around. And now I'm back to let you know I can really shake 'em down.

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1: Just past 4 o'clock in America's greatest city. Friday Eve on the Jeff Rose Show. There's been a change to a soft drink formula. Most don't always go well. Wondering if this one will. See if you can guess the drink. We'll talk about it after Pat Benatar.

It's Jeffro on the radio. Tomorrow morning, as you're driving to work, make sure Murphy, Sam, and Jody are in the car with you. Don't miss Jody's three things you need to know and Sam's music news. Only way to get your day off to a great start is right here on Sunny.

Sunny, 101.7. Jeffrey T with a request from Paul McCartney and Wings. Now, his book, The Story of a Band on the Run, was too expensive. I got good news. That'll be out in paperback on October 6th.

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2: From the KNR, call 1-800-HURT-NOW Weather Center. We'll see a chance for a few scattered rain showers around tonight. Patchy ground fog otherwise, a low in the mid-60s. A chance for a few showers Friday. Some ground fog early on, a high of 83. We get to the weekend, a good chance of showers and thunderstorms. Saturday, Sunday could be some more heavy rainfall with highs up in the mid-80s. I'm meteorologist Mark Thibodeau at the Weather Channel.
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1: Does anyone have the Jaws of Life handy? 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

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A little bit past 6 in America's greatest city. Jeffrey T on National Left-Handers Day. I would love to celebrate, but I'm a lifelong righty. So instead, maybe the rest of us can partake in National Prosecco Day. And you know what? We'll do our part by holding the glass in our left hands. That should do it.

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Jeffro off the radio and Michelle Fay next with your 70s at 7. She's the big shot around here. Not me, not David and Meredith, not even Martha Quinn. Nope.

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2: Kicking off the show on this Thursday night. I hope you're having a great one so far. What's going on? It's Michelle Faze. We play your 70s at 7. 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